0: to remove public access to the online BC government directory. The government blocked public access to the online list of all public employees and their contact information on August 18th, citing cybersecurity risks. BC's Information and Privacy Commissioner said this week he's looking into the security risks and transparency concerns related to the decision. BC Green MLA Rob Botterell says cybersecurity risks must be taken seriously, but he questions whether it was necessary to take the directory down entirely.
1: Is there a way to solve this that involves keeping the directory up, but equipping employees within government with various strategies and approaches to protect them?
0: Botterell says the directory was an important resource for many, ranging from nonprofits to journalists.
2: Summit Sports.
0: The Blue Jays have a chance to take their series with Kansas City this afternoon. Toronto shut out the Royals 3-0 last night, tying the series at a game apiece. The Jays are still 3.5 games behind Cleveland for the final American League wildcard spot. And the Toronto Raptors will retire Kyle Lowry's number 7 jersey in January. Lowry, who helped lead the Raptors to their first NBA title in 2019, will become just the second player in franchise history to have his number retired, joining Vince Carter.
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3: On the roads. On Highway 3B in Rosalind, watch for single lane alternating traffic for road construction with minor delays between 7 a.m. and 5 p.m. weekdays. In tonight's forecast, a low of 11 with a 60% chance of showers and a risk of thunderstorms overnight. Tomorrow, a high of 27 with a mix of sun and clouds, dropping to 11 with clear skies Friday night.
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0: we are joined by a special guest, Eric Meyer from the Creston Climate Action Society. Thanks for coming on the show today.
1: Hey, thanks for having me.
0: Yeah, of course. So last year, you guys held a tremendous contest where people from around the Kootenays could submit a photo of a tree that meant something to them to celebrate National Tree Day, and you're holding the contest again.
1: Yeah, this year we thought it best to do the same thing we did last year and hopefully get a bit more interest, as last year was the first time around. So right now we have open submissions for anybody in the area that want to submit a special tree to us. They send that to our email, and the deadline closes on August 30th, and then voting by the public will open up soon after on September 5th. We're supposed to reveal the winner at the end of National Forest Week on September 26th.
0: Awesome. And so you submit a picture of the tree and then also a little write-up, right?
1: Yeah. We want people to tell us why they're nominating the tree, why they think it's the most tremendous tree from their perspective. And then we would share that with the public as well on our website and at the farmer's market. The whole idea is there to just have people slow down and think about the trees that are special in their lives. And yeah, share that with others. And maybe it'll spark something in other people as well.
0: Yeah, just to celebrate the trees in our area. There's a lot of special trees around. So it's a great idea. And I'm sure a lot of people have a tree that comes to mind right away. Is there a prize this year?
1: Yeah, we're organizing a local prize for the person who nominates the winning tree. And so we're keeping that under wraps right now, but it's a local prize here from the Creston Valley. And yeah, we're hoping that'll sweeten the deal a bit and get people more interested in the contest as well.
0: Ooh, that's exciting. Okay, so just to reiterate, what's the deadline for people to submit their tree and where can they submit it?
1: Yeah, deadline to submit the tree is August 30th, and you do that by sending your picture and your write-up to our email address, which is CrestonClimateActionSociety@gmail.com.
0: Amazing. Well, I'm sure excited to see another great selection of incredible trees in our community. You can learn more about this contest and the work that they do at their website, which is
1: CrestonClimateAction.ca. Thanks again, Andrea.

0: The City of Trail thanks you for your patience.
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Spin Doctors. That was Two Princes on Afternoons with Andrea. Next, we have a Canadian band who's such a treat, 5440. Now, they're always active, they're always performing, and they're actually performing pretty close to home. So, if you're interested, they're doing a show September 18th in Oliver. September 12th, they're playing in Calicum Beach, and then in Vancouver, October 9th, and 10th at the Commodore, which is a nice venue. It's big, but still intimate. So if you want a really enjoyable show from 5440, those are coming up. Here we go with Baby Ran on Summit.

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They say time flies when you're having fun. And honestly, I can't believe it is almost 6 o'clock already. That means our time together is up for the day, but I'll be back for a super fun Friday. I got lots of really great stuff planned. So hope to catch you then on Summit Radio. Have a great evening. Bye.

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1: I'm Storm Lenny. A mistrial has been declared in the Sean Tyson manslaughter case. The jury in Roslyn couldn't reach a verdict after nearly 3 days of deliberating. Shortly before 4 o'clock today, they declared they were hopelessly deadlocked. Tyson was charged in the shooting death of Joshua Lockwood in rural Grand Forks in 2023. Crown Counsel will have to decide whether to retry the case. The cause of a wildfire that led to a power outage in the boundary this week is under investigation. Grand Forks Fire Rescue says it happened at Highway 3 and Gilpin Forest Service Road. The fire scorched a few power poles, and the fire department asked that the transmission lines be turned off. Firefighters were back on the scene this morning mopping up. Fortis BC crews did some emergency repairs, but have more work ahead of them. Several pets were rescued from a burning home in West Trail this morning. Kootenay Boundary Regional Fire Rescue responded to the blaze in the single-family home on Ostad Lane. Everyone got out safely, but the pets remained inside. Firefighters were able to find two cats, a hamster, and a bearded dragon. No one was hurt, but the occupants were checked for smoke inhalation. The fire department says the cause was accidental. A wildfire northeast of Castlegar doesn't appear to have grown any further. The BC Wildfire Service says retardant lines on the Ezra Creek Fire's eastern flank held overnight. Information Officer Alex Robinson says air tankers returned this morning.
2: And with limited ground access currently available, crews are working to establish access to the wildfire. So helicopters are supporting ground crews by moving personnel, equipment, and supplies as required.
1: The fire stands at 116 hectares. It doesn't threaten any buildings, but it threw up a huge column of smoke. The regional district of Kootenay Boundary is puzzled by the province's response to their request to remove an encampment. It's near the 7 Mile Dam in the Pend d'Oreille, and three people have died there this year in fires. Regional Director Allie Grieve says the government told them it's the landowner's responsibility.
3: Well, this encampment is on Crown land. The province is the landowner. So we're now asking the province to make a decision to bring this encampment to a close.
1: Grieve says it's ultimately about safety. There's no cell service in the area, which makes emergency response difficult. The City of Trail will work with the Ministry of Transportation on improving pedestrian safety on Roslyn Avenue. It follows a community request to illuminate the crosswalk near the Colombo Lodge and a presentation to council by ministry staff. Councillor Nick Cashel made the motion to figure something out.
4: One thing is clear for me, based on feedback that I've received from the community, is that the gulch, Roslyn Avenue, definitely needs attention.
1: Cashel says the area is not safe for pedestrians or cyclists. The ministry has suggested crosswalk bump outs could be part of the answer. BC's privacy watchdog is investigating the province's decision to remove public access to the online BC government directory. The government blocked public access to the online list of all public employees and their contact information on August 18th, citing cybersecurity risks. BC's Information and Privacy Commissioner said this week he's looking into the security risks and transparency concerns related to the decision. BC Green MLA Rob Botterell says cybersecurity risks must be taken seriously, but he questions whether it was necessary to take the directory down entirely.
5: Is there a way to solve this that involves keeping the directory up, but equipping employees within government with various strategies and approaches to protect them?
1: Botterell says the directory was an important resource for many, ranging from nonprofits to journalists.
0: Summit Sports.
1: The Blue Jays have a chance to take their series with Kansas City this afternoon. Toronto shut out the Royals 3-0 last night, tying the series at a game apiece. The Jays are still 3.5 games behind Cleveland for the final American League wildcard spot. And the Toronto Raptors will retire Kyle Lowry's number 7 jersey in January. Lowry, who helped lead the Raptors to their first NBA title in 2019, will become just the second player in franchise history to have his number retired, joining Vince Carter.
0: Summit Weather.
6: On the roads. On Highway 3B in Roslyn, watch for single lane alternating traffic for road construction with minor delays between 7 a.m. and 5 p.m. weekdays. In tonight's forecast, a low of 11 with a 60% chance of showers and a risk of thunderstorms overnight. Tomorrow, a high of 27 with a mix of sun and clouds, dropping to 11 with clear skies Friday night.
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1: 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The Boeing 747 makes its debut commercial flight. Disco fever was on the rise.
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1: I'm Greg Nesteroff. There will be no verdict in the Sean Tyson manslaughter trial. Drew Wilson reports on the emotional final day in Rosslyn Court.
2: There were tears from a few of the jurors at 3:45 yesterday afternoon when Justice Lindsay Lister declared the mistrial. About 7 hours before that, the judge received a second note from the panel indicating an impasse. Lister encouraged the jury to try again, noting they pledged to deliberate until a verdict is reached or until one is impossible. They grappled with the 10 days of testimony and legal arguments, but after almost 3 days in the jury room, declared itself hopelessly deadlocked. Among options open to the Crown is retrying Tyson in the April 2023 shooting death of Joshua Lockwood. He died in Tyson's rural Grand Forks home.
1: A third grizzly bear has been killed in the region in under a month. One of the two yearlings relocated from Nelson was dispatched in Christina Lake this week. A surviving female has since left the Christina Lake area. Provincial wildlife biologist Garth Mowat explains what will happen if she returns.
3: We will not relocate that bear again either. It is a long shot that the relocation would work. If we move it 20 kilometers, for example, across its potential home range, she's moving that distance in a day right now.
1: The Conservation Officer Service says the male was killed after becoming a public safety issue. Grand Forks Fire Rescue says a wildfire this week that led to a power outage wasn't started by the electrical system, but they're still investigating the cause. The fire burned grass as well as some power poles near Highway 3 and Gilpin Forest Service Road. Firefighters asked that the power lines be turned off while they did their work. Although FortisBC did some repairs on the spot, they've got more to do. Two cats, a hamster, and a bearded dragon were rescued from a house fire on Ostad Lane in West Trail. Kootenay Boundary Regional Fire Rescue says everyone who lived in the home got out safely, but they were checked for smoke inhalation. The fire department says the blaze started accidentally and was quickly brought under control. The provincial government isn't jumping at a request to remove an encampment near the 7 Mile Dam in the Ponderay. They wrote back to the regional district saying it's the landowner's responsibility, but they didn't acknowledge it's Crown land. Area Director Ali Greaves says the board will reply, pointing that detail out.
4: It's ultimately about safety. There's no cell service in the area. Emergency response is difficult. And we've already seen tragic loss of life.
1: Three people died in two separate fires in the encampment last spring. The government also says addressing homelessness is a shared responsibility. Grieve agrees to an extent, but adds the regional district doesn't have money to fund those services. BC's privacy watchdog is investigating a decision to abruptly block public access to the online provincial government directory. The province cited cybersecurity concerns and said it made the decision on the advice of law enforcement. BC Green MLA Rob Botterill, who helped craft BC's freedom of information laws in the early 90s, says the government has become less transparent in recent years.
5: So there's a clear trend away from open, accountable, transparent government here that's emerging.
1: The directory let anyone look up the name, title, and contact information of public employees. And Trail City Council wants to push ahead with making the Gulch safer for pedestrians. They've passed a motion asking staff to work with the Ministry of Transportation. Councillor Tia Hansen agrees something has to be done.
6: I know myself, there was a lady that she was between two big trucks and there was tons of traffic and she blended into the truck. You could barely see her until you were close.
1: The ministry has suggested bump outs on the crosswalk near the Colombo Lodge. They aren't as keen on the idea of a controlled intersection with lights.
7: Summit Sports. It was a rough one for the Blue Jays yesterday. There's no way they could close out that series with a win. They were blown out by the Royals 13-2, so they lost that series. The Jays welcome the Mariners today at 4:15. In CFL, the Toronto Alouettes are heading to Winnipeg to take on the Blue Bombers at 5:30 today, and the pressure's on the BC Lions to not lose to the Red Blacks on Sunday, as Ottawa hasn't won a game yet this season. It's been 10 losses in a row.
0: Summit weather.
7: A mix of sun and cloud with local smoke, high 29. Few clouds overnight, lows of 9. Tomorrow, mix of sun and cloud, 60% chance of showers. There's a risk of a thunderstorm in the afternoon, only a high of 23. For Sunday, mix of sun and cloud, a high 22. And when we return to work on Monday, sunny with a high 25. On the roads, Maybe a bit of congestion downtown trail. The lane in front of Memorial Center closed to traffic for today between 7 and 4. We also got a lane closure in trail for westbound traffic in front of Tim Hortons. Make sure you slow down in that area. And delays on the Creston side of Kootenay Pass for paving. If you see anything in traffic I need to know about, text 250-368-1290.
0: Whoever said it's lonely at the top,
8: lonely at the top,
0: lonely at the top,
8: lonely at the top,
0: didn't have a playlist like this.

0: They have saved up everything for today. There is such a long list of things to celebrate. You're going to find something. How about eating crackers over your keyboard? No, please don't do that. That's awful. Bow tie day. You can wear a bow tie today. Power Rangers day. How about sampling a different sport? Maybe you've never played pickleball. Maybe you've never gone and thrown some basketballs around and shot some hoops. This could be your day to try something different. It's also Weed Out Hate Day. We as a society have got to calm down and start just being kind to each other. We're also celebrating something that, well, helps me have a living, and that's Radio Commercials Day. And finally, Red Wine Day today.
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A big voice from the 80s has passed away. Peter Cullen, a renowned Canadian voice actor, best known for voicing Optimus Prime in the original 80s Transformers series, has passed away at the age of 85. He, like four decades as Optimus Prime in multiple animated series, live-action films, TV shows, video games. Yeah, definitely had that voice. He was also in, he played Eeyore on Winnie the Pooh, and he did Knight Rider and G.I. Joe, the movie as well, and many classic cartoons in the 80s. Leah Remini, who you might remember from King of Queens and also a vocal activist against Scientology, she's joining the cast of season 16 of The Real Housewives of Beverly Hills. They've signed a deal. We'll have to wait and see. I might actually turn that in. Also, you know what? I'm a big fan of that show, Million Dollar Listing Los Angeles. Well, I watch all of them, but Tracy Tudor is one of the real estate agents from that show. She's also going to be on The Real Housewives of Beverly Hills. Might be tuning that one in for sure. That is your showbiz news.

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1: I'm Greg Nesteroff. The judge has declared a mistrial in the Sean Tyson manslaughter trial. Drew Wilson looks at yesterday's dramatic ending in Rosslyn Court.
2: Thursday morning began with a second consecutive note from the jury that it's having difficulty coming to a consensus. Justice Lindsay Lister told the panel to please keep trying, noting it's duty-bound to deliberate until it reaches a verdict or is hopelessly deadlocked. It came back about an hour later with a legal question. But 3 hours after that, they told the judge there would be no unanimous verdict. There were tears from a few jurors when Lister accepted that decision. The Crown's considering its options, including retrying Tyson for the April 2023 shooting death of Joshua Lockwood in Tyson's rural Grand Forks home.
1: A relocated Nelson grizzly bear has been destroyed near Christina Lake. The male yearling was relocated this month after its mother was killed in Nelson. BC's Deputy Chief Conservation Officer Andrew Milne says it became a public safety issue.
3: This bear is a known bear to the BCCOS. As you know, it was relocated a week ago. However, it's reverted back to non-natural foods and back into built-up areas. This animal, as per our guidance and policy procedures, it was deemed as a public safety threat and was dispatched accordingly.
1: A surviving female has since left the area, and officials say she won't be relocated again if she returns. The cause of a wildfire that led to a power outage in the Boundary this week is under investigation. Grand Forks Fire Rescue says it happened at Highway 3 and Gilpin Forest Service Road. The fire scorched a few power poles, and firefighters asked that the transmission lines be turned off. Fortis BC crews did some emergency repairs, but have more work ahead of them. Several pets were rescued from a burning home in West Trail. Kootenay Boundary Regional Fire Rescue responded to the blaze in the single-family home on Ostad Lane. Everyone got out safely, but the pets remained inside. Firefighters were able to find two cats, a hamster, and a bearded dragon. No one was hurt, but the occupants were checked for smoke inhalation. The fire department says the cause was accidental. The Regional District of Kootenay Boundary is puzzled by the province's response to their request to remove an encampment. It's near the 7 Mile Dam in the Ponderay, and three people have died there this year in fires. Regional Director Allie Grieve says the government told them it's the landowner's responsibility.
4: Well, this encampment is on Crown land. The province is the landowner. So we're now asking the province to make a decision to bring this encampment to a close.
1: Grieve says it's ultimately about safety. There's no cell service in the area, which makes emergency response difficult. BC's privacy watchdog is investigating the province's decision to remove public access to an online government directory. The list of employees and their contact information has been blocked. BC Green MLA Rob Botterill says cybersecurity risks must be taken seriously, but he questions if it was necessary to take the directory down entirely.
5: Is there a way to solve this that involves keeping the directory up, but equipping employees within government with various strategies and approaches to protect them?
1: BC's Information and Privacy Commissioner says he's looking into the decision. And the City of Trail will work with the Ministry of Transportation on improving pedestrian safety on Rossland Avenue. It follows a community request to eliminate the crosswalk near the Colombo Lodge and a presentation to council by ministry staff. Councillor Nick Cashel made the motion to figure something out.
6: One thing is clear for me, based on feedback that I've got received from the community, is that the gulch, Roslyn Avenue, definitely needs attention.
1: Cashel says the area is not safe for pedestrians or cyclists. The ministry has suggested crosswalk bump outs could be part of the answer.
7: Summit Sports.
8: It was a rough one for the Blue Jays yesterday. There's no way they could close out that series with a win. They were blown out by the Royals 13-2, so they lost that series. The Jays welcome the Mariners today at 4:15. In CFL, the Toronto Alouettes are heading to Winnipeg to take on the Blue Bombers at 5:30 today, and the pressure's on the BC Lions to not lose to the Red Blacks on Sunday, as Ottawa hasn't won a game yet this season. It's been 10 losses in a row.
7: Summit weather.
8: A mix of sun and cloud with local smoke, high 29. Few clouds overnight, lows of 9. Tomorrow, mix of sun and cloud, 60% chance of showers. There's a risk of a thunderstorm in the afternoon, only a high of 23. For Sunday, mix of sun and cloud, a high 22. And when we return to work on Monday, sunny with a high 25. On the roads, Maybe a bit of congestion downtown trail. The lane in front of Memorial Center closed to traffic for today between 7 and 4. We also got a lane closure in trail for westbound traffic in front of Tim Hortons. Make sure you slow down in that area. And delays on the Creston side of Kootenay Pass for paving. If you see anything in traffic I need to know about, text 250-368-1290.
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Springsteen, Glory Days, Summit Radio with Wayne in the morning. Coming up after 8 o'clock, Greg knows. Greg Nesteroff always got something historical to share with us, so we'll be checking in with him. We got a horoscope coming up in just a bit. I will say sunrise and trail at 6:01, sunsets at 7:42, and definitely noticing it. It is nice at night.

0: It's horoscope time, and it's only a two-star kind of day today. It's a challenging day for dealing with money, possessions, friends, and groups. Feels like everything is up for grabs in a way. You're going to be diplomatic, though, and skillful when speaking with others. And by nature, you're really good at seeing the big picture, and that's going to help get you through. Equipment and cars might have sudden breakdowns. Your daily routine will just not be the same. 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
6: Wayne Kelly in the

It's ABBA with Mamma Mia Summits. It's 6:49. Last hot day, going to be cooling off tomorrow. Because of that, good news for off-road vehicles that I will tell you all about right after Atlanta Miles.

0: as of noon today, all the off-road vehicles going to be allowed back on Crown Land. They've rescinded the prohibition, and so that's going to apply to all-terrain vehicles, motorcycles, off-road, side-by-side vehicles. But a reminder, any kind of campfires, anything like that, absolutely not allowed in our Southeast Fire Center. Anyway, they just put this out. It's going to be effective as of noon today.
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1: I'm Greg Nesteroff. There will be no verdict in the Sean Tyson manslaughter trial. Drew Wilson reports on the emotional final day in Rosslyn Court.
2: There were tears from a few of the jurors at 3:45 yesterday afternoon when Justice Lindsay Lister declared the mistrial. About 7 hours before that, the judge received a second note from the panel indicating an impasse. Lister encouraged the jury to try again, noting they pledged to deliberate until a verdict is reached or until one is impossible. They grappled with the 10 days of testimony and legal arguments, but after almost 3 days in the jury room, declared itself hopelessly deadlocked. Among options open to the Crown is retrying Tyson in the April 2023 shooting death of Joshua Lockwood. He died in Tyson's rural Grand Forks home.
1: A third grizzly bear has been killed in the region in under a month. One of the two yearlings relocated from Nelson was dispatched in Christina Lake this week. A surviving female has since left the Christina Lake area. Provincial wildlife biologist Garth Mowat explains what will happen if she returns.
3: We will not relocate that bear again either. It is a long shot that the relocation would work. If we move a bear, if we move it 20 kilometers, for example, across its potential home range, she's moving that distance in a day right now.
1: The Conservation Officer Service says the male was killed after becoming a public safety issue. Grand Forks Fire Rescue says a wildfire this week that led to a power outage wasn't started by the electrical system, but they're still investigating the cause. The fire burned grass as well as some power poles near Highway 3 and Gilpin Forest Service Road. Firefighters asked that the power lines be turned off while they did their work. Although FortisBC did some repairs on the spot, they've got more to do. Two cats, a hamster, and a bearded dragon were rescued from a house fire on Ostad Lane in West Trail. Kootenay Boundary Regional Fire Rescue says everyone who lived in the home got out safely, but they were checked for smoke inhalation. The fire department says the blaze started accidentally and was quickly brought under control. The provincial government isn't jumping at a request to remove an encampment near the 7 Mile Dam in the Ponderay. They wrote back to the regional district saying it's the landowner's responsibility, but they didn't acknowledge it's Crown land. Area Director Ali Greaves says the board will reply, pointing that detail out.
4: It's ultimately about safety. There's no cell service in the area. Emergency response is difficult. And we've already seen tragic loss of life.
1: Three people died in two separate fires in the encampment last spring. The government also says addressing homelessness is a shared responsibility. Greve agrees to an extent, but adds the regional district doesn't have money to fund those services. BC's privacy watchdog is investigating a decision to abruptly block public access to the online provincial government directory. The province cited cybersecurity concerns and said it made the decision on the advice of law enforcement. BC Green MLA Rob Botterill, who helped craft BC's freedom of information laws in the early 90s, says the government has become less transparent in recent years.
5: So there's a clear trend away from open, accountable, transparent government here that's emerging.
1: The directory let anyone look up the name, title, and contact information of public employees. And Trail City Council wants to push ahead with making the Gulch safer for pedestrians. They've passed a motion asking staff to work with the Ministry of Transportation. Councillor Tia Hansen agrees something has to be done.
6: I know myself, there was a lady that she was between two big trucks and there was tons of traffic and she blended into the truck. You could barely see her until you were close.
1: The ministry has suggested bump outs on the crosswalk near the Colombo Lodge. They aren't as keen on the idea of a controlled intersection with lights.
7: Summit Sports.
8: It was a rough one for the Blue Jays yesterday. There's no way they could close out that series with a win. They were blown out by the Royals 13-2, so they lost that series. The Jays welcome the Mariners today at 4:15. In CFL, the Toronto Alouettes are heading to Winnipeg to take on the Blue Bombers at 5:30 today, and the pressure's on the BC Lions to not lose to the Red Blacks on Sunday, as Ottawa hasn't won a game yet this season. It's been 10 losses in a row.
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8: A mix of sun and cloud with local smoke, high 29. Few clouds overnight, lows of 9. Tomorrow, mix of sun and cloud, 60% chance of showers. There's a risk of a thunderstorm in the afternoon. Only a high of 23. For Sunday, mix of sun and cloud, a high 22. And when we return to work on Monday, sunny with a high 25. On the roads, Maybe a bit of congestion downtown trail. The lane in front of Memorial Center closed to traffic for today between 7 and 4. We also got a lane closure in trail for westbound traffic in front of Tim Hortons. Make sure you slow down in that area. And delays on the Creston side of Kootenay Pass for paving. If you see anything in traffic I need to know about, text 250-368-1290.
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A trivia to make you smarter question is coming up after Tom Cochran.

0: I don't know if this is right because I think there would be a lot more, but I'm going to ask you today's trivia question. 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Only 28% of Canadian homes have one of these. 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

So Holmes, have one of these. The original husband, somebody says. No, that's not it. Bidet, somebody guessed that. Carbon dioxide alarms or radon detectors, those are great. Security cameras, air conditioners, landlines. Great guesses. None of those are right. 250-368-1290. I think it's more than 28% of homes that have one of these. What is it?

All right, what do you think this is? 28% of Canadian homes have one of these in, air fryers, fire extinguisher, garage, record player, hidden attic access, air purifier, beer fridge, ironing board, a pool. Great guesses. The actual answer, smart speaker. 28% of homes have a smart speaker in Canada. I would think it would be more than that. But thanks for playing. Trivia to make you smarter.

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1: I'm Greg Nesteroff. The judge has declared a mistrial in the Sean Tyson manslaughter trial. Drew Wilson looks at yesterday's dramatic ending in Rosslyn Court.
2: Thursday morning began with a second consecutive note from the jury that it's having difficulty coming to a consensus. Justice Lindsay Lister told the panel to please keep trying, noting it's duty-bound to deliberate until it reaches a verdict or is hopelessly deadlocked. It came back about an hour later with a legal question. But 3 hours after that, they told the judge there would be no unanimous verdict. There were tears from a few jurors when Lister accepted that decision. The Crown's considering its options, including retrying Tyson for the April 2023 shooting death of Joshua Lockwood in Tyson's rural Grand Forks home.
1: A relocated Nelson grizzly bear has been destroyed near Christina Lake. The male yearling was relocated this month after its mother was killed in Nelson. BC's Deputy Chief Conservation Officer Andrew Milne says it became a public safety issue.
3: This bear is a known bear to the BCCOS. As you know, it was relocated a week ago. However, it's reverted back to non-natural foods and back into built-up areas. This animal, as per our guidance and policy procedures, it was deemed as a public safety threat and was dispatched accordingly.
1: A surviving female has since left the area, and officials say she won't be relocated again if she returns. The cause of a wildfire that led to a power outage in the Boundary this week is under investigation. Grand Forks Fire Rescue says it happened at Highway 3 and Gilpin Forest Service Road. The fire scorched a few power poles, and firefighters asked that the transmission lines be turned off. Fortis BC crews did some emergency repairs, but have more work ahead of them. Several pets were rescued from a burning home in West Trail. Kootenay Boundary Regional Fire Rescue responded to the blaze in the single-family home on Ostad Lane. Everyone got out safely, but the pets remained inside. Firefighters were able to find two cats, a hamster, and a bearded dragon. No one was hurt, but the occupants were checked for smoke inhalation. The fire department says the cause was accidental. The Regional District of Kootenay Boundary is puzzled by the province's response to their request to remove an encampment. It's near the 7 Mile Dam in the Ponderay, and three people have died there this year in fires. Regional Director Ali Grieve says the government told them it's the landowner's responsibility.
4: Well, this encampment is on Crown land. The province is the landowner. So we're now asking the province to make a decision to bring this encampment to a close.
1: Grieve says it's ultimately about safety. There's no cell service in the area, which makes emergency response difficult. BC's privacy watchdog is investigating the province's decision to remove public access to an online government directory. The list of employees and their contact information has been blocked. BC Green MLA Rob Botterill says cybersecurity risks must be taken seriously, but he questions if it was necessary to take the directory down entirely.
5: Is there a way to solve this that involves keeping the directory up, but equipping employees within government with various strategies and approaches to protect them?
1: BC's Information and Privacy Commissioner says he's looking into the decision. And the City of Trail will work with the Ministry of Transportation on improving pedestrian safety on Rossland Avenue. It follows a community request to eliminate the crosswalk near the Colombo Lodge and a presentation to council by ministry staff. Councillor Nick Cashel made the motion to figure something out.
6: One thing is clear for me, based on feedback that I've received from the community, is that the gulch, Rosslyn Avenue, definitely needs attention.
1: Cashel says the area is not safe for pedestrians or cyclists. The ministry has suggested crosswalk bumpouts could be part of the answer.
7: Summit Sports.
8: The Blue Jays couldn't close out the series with a win, getting blown out by the Royals 13-2. They welcome the Mariners today. In CFL, the Montreal Alouettes heading to Winnipeg to take on the Blue Bombers at 5:30 today. And the pressure's on for the BC Lions to not lose to the Red Blacks this Sunday, as Ottawa hasn't won a game yet this season. It's been 10 losses in a row.
7: Summit weather.
8: A mix of sun and cloud with local smoke, high 29. Few clouds overnight, lows of 9. Tomorrow, mix of sun and cloud, 60% chance of showers. There's a risk of a thunderstorm in the afternoon, only a high of 23. For Sunday, mix of sun and cloud, a high 22. And when we return to work on Monday, sunny with a high 25. On the roads, Maybe a bit of congestion downtown trail. The lane in front of Memorial Center closed to traffic for today between 7 and 4. We also got a lane closure in trail for westbound traffic in front of Tim Hortons. Make sure you slow down in that area. And delays on the Creston side of Kootenai Pass for paving. If you see anything in traffic I need to know about, text 250-368-1290.
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We always love to start out with locals who are having birthdays. Today, Mr. Gary Waldie is celebrating. Gary, have yourself an amazing birthday. Everybody knows Gary. Send him a note. Coming up on Sunday, a very special birthday for an amazing guy. Mr. Don Nutini is having his birthday. Don is just, you know, I get to work with him on Community Futures Board, and this guy is just passionate about our community. Still volunteering, still out there, just making the world a better place. We always have a great laugh every time we get to have a conversation. So, Mr. Nutini, have yourself an amazing birthday. Also celebrating today, we've got Daniel Stern, you know, from City Slickers and Home Alone. He's 69. Jennifer Coolidge is 65. Shania Twain turning 61. Jack Black and Jason Priestley, both 57. The amazing voice, Leanne Rimes, she's 44. She burst into the music scene when she was like 13. I remember her playing at the Grammys or something. And she was like perfect pitch. Totally blew me away as a kid. And finally, reality TV star, do you remember Honey Boo Boo? She's 21.

0: 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Big weekend happening at AM Ford. 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
1: Well, you know, it's basically the last weekend of the month, and it's pulling out all of the stops for consumers. A lot of people are looking at the weather, and they're looking at wildfires, and, you know, maybe not going out and doing camping this weekend. So you might want to camp out at AM Ford or AM Plus. 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

0: I think the earlier we learn that not annoying people is a good thing, the better. Because there's some people that never quite figure this out. So you just go through life and you think, what can I do to not annoy people? That's pretty simple, right? Well, a man on a flight in China, he went in there and he announced that it was his birthday and told the passengers and crews that he would be happy to accept free drinks. Well, of course, no one bought him a free drink. And so he sat there singing happy birthday to himself loudly over and over again. Finally, people had enough. He got escorted off the plane before it took off. That was just, he hadn't even left yet. And he was annoying people. Not good. Today's weird news.
1: Summit. It was the beginning of a new millennium. A decade all about technological advancements. 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
1: I'm Greg Nesteroff. There will be no verdict in the Sean Tyson manslaughter trial. Drew Wilson reports on the emotional final day in Rosslyn Court.
2: There were tears from a few of the jurors at 3:45 yesterday afternoon when Justice Lindsay Lister declared the mistrial. About 7 hours before that, the judge received a second note from the panel indicating an impasse. Lister encouraged the jury to try again, noting they pledged to deliberate until a verdict is reached or until one is impossible. They grappled with the 10 days of testimony and legal arguments, but after almost 3 days in the jury room, declared itself hopelessly deadlocked. Among options open to the Crown is retrying Tyson in the April 2023 shooting death of Joshua Lockwood. He died in Tyson's rural Grand Forks home.
1: A third grizzly bear has been killed in the region in under a month. One of the two yearlings relocated from Nelson was dispatched in Christina Lake this week. A surviving female has since left the Christina Lake area. Provincial wildlife biologist Garth Mowat explains what will happen if she returns.
3: We will not relocate that bear again either. It is a long shot that the relocation would work. If we move a bear, if we move it 20 kilometers, for example, across its potential home range, she's moving that distance in a day right now.
1: The Conservation Officer Service says the male was killed after becoming a public safety issue. Grand Forks Fire Rescue says a wildfire this week that led to a power outage wasn't started by the electrical system, but they're still investigating the cause. The fire burned grass as well as some power poles near Highway 3 and Gilpin Forest Service Road. Firefighters asked that the power lines be turned off while they did their work. Although FortisBC did some repairs on the spot, they've got more to do. Two cats, a hamster, and a bearded dragon were rescued from a house fire on Ostad Lane in West Trail. Kootenay Boundary Regional Fire Rescue says everyone who lived in the home got out safely, but they were checked for smoke inhalation. The fire department says the blaze started accidentally and was quickly brought under control. The provincial government isn't jumping at a request to remove an encampment near the 7 Mile Dam in the Ponderay. They wrote back to the regional district saying it's the landowner's responsibility, but they didn't acknowledge it's Crown land. Area Director Ali Grieve says the board will reply, pointing that detail out.
4: It's ultimately about safety. There's no cell service in the area. Emergency response is difficult. And we've already seen tragic loss of life.
1: Three people died in two separate fires in the encampment last spring. The government also says addressing homelessness is a shared responsibility. Grieve agrees to an extent, but adds the regional district doesn't have money to fund those services. BC's privacy watchdog is investigating a decision to abruptly block public access to the online provincial government directory. The province cited cybersecurity concerns and said it made the decision on the advice of law enforcement. BC Green MLA Rob Botterill, who helped craft BC's freedom of information laws in the early 90s, says the government has become less transparent in recent years.
5: So there's a clear trend away from open, accountable, transparent government here that's emerging.
1: The directory let anyone look up the name, title, and contact information of public employees. And Trail City Council wants to push ahead with making the Gulch safer for pedestrians. They've passed a motion asking staff to work with the Ministry of Transportation. Councillor Tia Hansen agrees something has to be done.
6: I know myself, there was a lady that she was between two big trucks and there was tons of traffic and she blended into the truck. You could barely see her until you were close.
1: The ministry has suggested bump outs on the crosswalk near the Colombo Lodge. They aren't as keen on the idea of a controlled intersection with lights.
7: Summit Sports. The Blue Jays couldn't close out the series with a win, getting blown out by the Royals 13-2. They welcome the Mariners today. In CFL, the Montreal Alouettes heading to Winnipeg to take on the Blue Bombers at 5:30 today. And the pressure's on for the BC Lions to not lose to the Red Blacks this Sunday, as Ottawa hasn't won a game yet this season. It's been 10 losses in a row.
0: Summit weather.
7: A mix of sun and cloud with local smoke, high 29. Few clouds overnight, lows of 9. Tomorrow, mix of sun and cloud, 60% chance of showers. There's a risk of a thunderstorm in the afternoon, only a high of 23. For Sunday, mix of sun and cloud, a high 22. And when we return to work on Monday, sunny with a high 25. On the roads, Maybe a bit of congestion downtown trail. The lane in front of Memorial Center closed to traffic for today between 7 and 4. We also got a lane closure in trail for westbound traffic in front of Tim Hortons. Make sure you slow down in that area. And delays on the Creston side of Kootenay Pass for paving. If you see anything in traffic I need to know about, text 250-368-1290.
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It's Men at Work at Down Under on Summit. I'm going to make Greg do a little extra work. Of course, he loves doing history, and he loves sharing it with us. Greg's going to tell us what he knows. Coming up after Queen.

0: to another edition of Greg Knows. Greg, we got into talking about populations last week.
1: Yeah, and it's an interesting topic. You know, the largest city that has ever existed in the West Kootenay, not counting Shambhala, was Trail in 1966. According to the census of that year, it had 11,600 people. And that is just within city limits. It doesn't count Tadanac, which at that time was a separate municipality with 367 people. And it didn't include Juanita Junction because city limits hadn't expanded that far south yet. So by comparison, Trail had a population in 2021 of 7,900. So my question is, given that the city's footprint was smaller in 1966, how the heck did they pack another 3,700 people in? And I have three theories about this.
0: Okay.
1: Number one, I think you had larger families back then squeezed into smaller homes. Mm-hmm. So, you know, you've got eight kids, two bedrooms is plenty. Number two, I think there were more rooming houses. So single guys, and I suppose single women as well, who worked at Cominco could find cheap accommodation if they were willing to live like sardines.
0: Right.
1: And then number three, I think there actually were more houses back then. Quite a few have since been torn down, like the ones on Byers Lane in the Gulch and a number of homes at the east end of Bay Avenue and on Riverside Drive and Groutage Avenue, torn down to create parking lots or truck chain-up areas,
0: right,
1: or for whatever other reason.
0: Yeah.
1: And one apartment building actually collapsed in the flood of 1969, and it wasn't rebuilt. And the only new subdivisions that have been added to Trail since 1966 are Mural Heights and a few around Juanita Junction, which wasn't even in city limits back then anyway. So Trail's population dropped on every census from 1971 to 2006. And the biggest decline was between 1971 and 1976, which when there were 1,100 fewer people in those 5 years. And the population bottomed out in 2006 at a bit over 7,200. And then finally in 2011, the trend started to reverse. One final thing.
0: Yep.
1: I mentioned Trail peaked at 11,600 people. Mm. On the 2021 census, Nelson had 11,100. So on the census that's being conducted this year, there's a pretty good chance that Nelson might surpass that mark and become West Kootenay's biggest city ever.
0: Greg, thank you very much for all that research.
1: You're welcome.
0: You want to follow more Greg's information? Follow him on his blog, Kootenay Reader. Kootenay Reader.com.

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smooth criminal is just south of us in Pierce County, Washington, where this criminal led the police on a high-speed chase in a stolen Corvette. One of the police officers used that pit maneuver and caused the vehicle to get stuck in the embankment. The car was impounded, and the criminal was arrested at the scene. And you're saying, well, that doesn't sound like such a strange criminal story. Well, the story doesn't end there. The guy obviously had some kind of a thing for this Corvette. A few weeks later, the police answered a call at the towing service. The gates had been cut overnight. The Corvette in question was stolen from the lot. And using cell phone data, the police were able to determine that that smooth criminal, well, he was the one who stole the vehicle. And anyway, they did find him, busted, charged with burglary and motor vehicle theft again. Today's smooth criminal.

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1: I'm Greg Nesteroff. The judge has declared a mistrial in the Sean Tyson manslaughter trial. Drew Wilson looks at yesterday's dramatic ending in Rosslyn Court.
2: Thursday morning began with a second consecutive note from the jury that it's having difficulty coming to a consensus. Justice Lindsay Lister told the panel to please keep trying, noting it's duty-bound to deliberate until it reaches a verdict or is hopelessly deadlocked. It came back about an hour later with a legal question. But 3 hours after that, they told the judge there would be no unanimous verdict. There were tears from a few jurors when Lister accepted that decision. The Crown's considering its options, including retrying Tyson for the April 2023 shooting death of Joshua Lockwood in Tyson's rural Grand Forks home.
1: A relocated Nelson grizzly bear has been destroyed near Christina Lake. The male yearling was relocated this month after its mother was killed in Nelson. BC's Deputy Chief Conservation Officer Andrew Milne says it became a public safety issue.
3: This bear is a known bear to the BCCOS. As you know, it was relocated a week ago. However, it's reverted back to non-natural foods and back into built-up areas. This animal, as per our guidance and policy procedures, it was deemed as a public safety threat and was dispatched accordingly.
1: A surviving female has since left the area, and officials say she won't be relocated again if she returns. The cause of a wildfire that led to a power outage in the Boundary this week is under investigation. Grand Forks Fire Rescue says it happened at Highway 3 and Gilpin Forest Service Road. The fire scorched a few power poles, and firefighters asked that the transmission lines be turned off. Fortis BC crews did some emergency repairs, but have more work ahead of them. Several pets were rescued from a burning home in West Trail. Kootenay Boundary Regional Fire Rescue responded to the blaze in the single-family home on Ostad Lane. Everyone got out safely, but the pets remained inside. Firefighters were able to find two cats, a hamster, and a bearded dragon. No one was hurt, but the occupants were checked for smoke inhalation. The fire department says the cause was accidental. The Regional District of Kootenay Boundary is puzzled by the province's response to their request to remove an encampment. It's near the 7 Mile Dam in the Ponderay, and three people have died there this year in fires. Regional Director Ali Grieve says the government told them it's the landowner's responsibility.
4: Well, this encampment is on Crown land. The province is the landowner. So we're now asking the province to make a decision to bring this encampment to a close.
1: Grieve says it's ultimately about safety. There's no cell service in the area, which makes emergency response difficult. BC's privacy watchdog is investigating the province's decision to remove public access to an online government directory. The list of employees and their contact information has been blocked. BC Green MLA Rob Botterill says cybersecurity risks must be taken seriously, but he questions if it was necessary to take the directory down entirely.
5: Is there a way to solve this that involves keeping the directory up, but equipping employees within government with various strategies and approaches to protect them?
1: BC's Information and Privacy Commissioner says he's looking into the decision. And the City of Trail will work with the Ministry of Transportation on improving pedestrian safety on Rossland Avenue. It follows a community request to illuminate the crosswalk near the Colombo Lodge and a presentation to council by ministry staff. Councillor Nick Cashel made the motion to figure something out.
6: One thing is clear for me, based on feedback that I've got received from the community, is that the gulch, Rosslyn Avenue, definitely needs attention.
1: Cashel says the area is not safe for pedestrians or cyclists. The ministry has suggested crosswalk bump-outs could be part of the answer.
0: Summit Sports.
7: The Blue Jays couldn't close out the series with a win, getting blown out by the Royals 13-2. They welcome the Mariners today. In CFL, the Montreal Alouettes heading to Winnipeg to take on the Blue Bombers at 5:30 today. And the pressure's on for the BC Lions to not lose to the Red Blacks this Sunday, as Ottawa hasn't won a game yet this season. It's been 10 losses in a row.
0: Summit weather.
7: A mix of sun and cloud with local smoke, high 29. Few clouds overnight, lows of 9. Tomorrow, mix of sun and cloud, 60% chance of showers. There's a risk of a thunderstorm in the afternoon, only a high of 23. For Sunday, mix of sun and cloud, a high 22. And when we return to work on Monday, sunny with a high 25. On the roads, Maybe a bit of congestion downtown trail. The lane in front of Memorial Center closed to traffic for today between 7 and 4. We also got a lane closure in trail for westbound traffic in front of Tim Hortons. Make sure you slow down in that area. And delays on the Creston side of Kootenai Pass for paving. If you see anything in traffic I need to know about, text 250-368-1290.
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the Mind, Guns N' Roses, here on Summit Radio. We're going to check in with Andrea and the Pet of the Week coming up after Nickelback. Never

0: It is time for this week's Pet of the Week. We're joined by Danielle from the West Kootenay branch of the BCSPCA. Danielle, who's this week's featured pet up for adoption?
1: Well, this week we're featuring Bodie, and Bodie is a 3-year-old dog, and he's an Australian cattle dog crossed with a blue heeler. He's a really sweet boy, but he's definitely going to need a very special home. Bodie is both deaf and a little bit vision impaired. So we're looking for someone probably with a fenced yard just to keep him safe. But he does respond really well when you're with him, like super friendly. He's good with kids. He just needs a real, real special home. And we're really hoping we can find him that in the area.
0: Yeah, definitely. If he sounds like a good match that you'd be able to take care of, then definitely check him out at the shelter. Do you have anything else going on at the SPCA?
1: Just a reminder, with the current fire happening in the Castlegar area, the Ezra fire, the SPCA is here to help if you need any supplies with potentially moving animals if an alert happens to come up. We have that availability to assist, and we can also do emergency boarding for certain animals if you need it. So just give us a call if you need anything, especially supplies, anything like that. We're here if you need us.
0: Awesome. And you can learn more at their website too, spca.bc.ca. Thank you, Danielle.
1: Thank you.
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1: With the sad news of Dolly Parton passing, I was listening to one of her most beloved songs, Coat of Many Colors. And oddly enough, there's an investment lesson in it. 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We don't know which part of the economy will be the star performer next year. 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So rather than trying to pick the one perfect investment, we should build a portfolio of lots of different pieces, each serving a purpose. 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And if you're going to build a portfolio, make it a coat of many colors.
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0: occurring even down in the U.S. Mr. Colin James and Voodoo Thing here on Summit. It's coming up to 9:05.
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4: 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Red and yellow watermelons, 89 cents a pound. Green bell peppers, 99 cents a pound. Lots of cases of Freestone peaches, prunes, plums, Bartlett pears, and nectarines. Rilkoff's, Highway 3, Grand Forks.
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1: I'm Greg Nesteroff. There will be no verdict in the Sean Tyson manslaughter trial. Drew Wilson reports on the emotional final day in Rosslyn Court.
2: There were tears from a few of the jurors at 3:45 yesterday afternoon when Justice Lindsay Lister declared the mistrial. About 7 hours before that, the judge received a second note from the panel indicating an impasse. Lister encouraged the jury to try again, noting they pledged to deliberate until a verdict is reached or until one is impossible. They grappled with the 10 days of testimony and legal arguments, but after almost 3 days in the jury room, declared itself hopelessly deadlocked. Among options open to the Crown is retrying Tyson in the April 2023 shooting death of Joshua Lockwood. He died in Tyson's rural Grand Forks home.
1: A third grizzly bear has been killed in the region in under a month. One of the two yearlings relocated from Nelson was dispatched in Christina Lake this week. A surviving female has since left the Christina Lake area. Provincial wildlife biologist Garth Mowat explains what will happen if she returns.
3: We will not relocate that bear again either. It is really a long shot that the relocation would work. If we move a bear, if we move it 20 kilometers, for example, across its potential home range, she's moving that distance in a day right now.
1: The Conservation Officer Service says the male was killed after becoming a public safety issue. Grand Forks Fire Rescue says a wildfire this week that led to a power outage wasn't started by the electrical system, but they're still investigating the cause. The fire burned grass as well as some power poles near Highway 3 and Gilpin Forest Service Road. Firefighters asked that the power lines be turned off while they did their work. Although FortisBC did some repairs on the spot, they've got more to do. Two cats, a hamster, and a bearded dragon were rescued from a house fire on Ostad Lane in West Trail. Kootenay Boundary Regional Fire Rescue says everyone who lived in the home got out safely, but they were checked for smoke inhalation. The fire department says the blaze started accidentally and was quickly brought under control. The provincial government isn't jumping at a request to remove an encampment near the Seven Mile Dam in the Ponderay. They wrote back to the regional district saying it's the landowner's responsibility, but they didn't acknowledge it's Crown land. Area Director Ali Grieve says the board will reply, pointing that detail out.
4: It's ultimately about safety. There's no cell service in the area. Emergency response is difficult. And we've already seen tragic loss of life.
1: Three people died in two separate fires in the encampment last spring. The government also says addressing homelessness is a shared responsibility. Grieve agrees to an extent, but adds the regional district doesn't have money to fund those services. BC's privacy watchdog is investigating a decision to abruptly block public access to the online provincial government directory. The province cited cybersecurity concerns and said it made the decision on the advice of law enforcement. BC Green MLA Rob Botterill, who helped craft BC's freedom of information laws in the early 90s, says the government has become less transparent in recent years.
5: So there's a clear trend away from open, accountable, transparent government here that's emerging.
1: The directory let anyone look up the name, title, and contact information of public employees. And Trail City Council wants to push ahead with making the Gulch safer for pedestrians. They've passed a motion asking staff to work with the Ministry of Transportation. Councillor Tia Hansen agrees something has to be done.
6: I know myself, there was a lady that she was between two big trucks and there was tons of traffic and she blended into the truck. You could barely see her until you were close.
1: The ministry has suggested bump outs on the crosswalk near the Colombo Lodge. They aren't as keen on the idea of a controlled intersection with lights.
7: The Blue Jays couldn't close out the series with a win, getting blown out by the Royals 13-2. They welcome the Mariners today. In CFL, the Montreal Alouettes heading to Winnipeg to take on the Blue Bombers at 5:30 today. And the pressure's on for the BC Lions to not lose to the Red Blacks this Sunday, as Ottawa hasn't won a game yet this season. It's been 10 losses in a row.
0: Summit weather.
7: A mix of sun and cloud with local smoke, high 29. Few clouds overnight, lows of 9. Tomorrow, mix of sun and cloud, 60% chance of showers. There's a risk of a thunderstorm in the afternoon. Only a high of 23. For Sunday, mix of sun and cloud, a high 22. And when we return to work on Monday, sunny with a high 25. On the roads, Maybe a bit of congestion downtown trail. The lane in front of Memorial Center closed to traffic for today between 7 and 4. We also got a lane closure in trail for westbound traffic in front of Tim Hortons. Make sure you slow down in that area. And delays on the Creston side of Kootenay Pass for paving. If you see anything in traffic I need to know about, text 250-368-1290.
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0: Summit Radio.

It's Friday, August 28th. We're going back to 1837. Pharmacists John Lee and William's parents, you know, Lee and parents, manufactured Worcestershire sauce for the very first time. Haven't changed the recipe. That's wild. 1963, it was on this date when Martin Luther King Jr. delivered his I Have a Dream speech. It was 1965. Bob Dylan got booed because he played electric guitar at a concert in Queens, New York. And finally, also in 1965, the first Subway sandwich shop opened in California.

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wouldn't want to get themselves a free e-bike? Sometimes when I'm climbing these hills, I think to myself, is it time? Should I be getting myself an e-bike? 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

I don't know if it's just me, but it feels like this should be the long weekend, doesn't it? It seems like it's a long ways away. It's not this weekend, but it is coming up next weekend. Another week of rest for the students before they head back to school.

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Genesis, that's all. Ending off my time on the radio for another week. It's been a pleasure hanging out with you. Have a wonderful weekend. Enjoy the cooler weather. I'm sorry if you're going camping and you wanted it super hot. But we definitely need that cooler weather and stop all these little dots that we have all over our Southeast Fire Center area. And hopefully this takes care of all the fires. Have yourselves a great one. I'll be back on Monday, and I'll talk to you then.

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It's the time of the season. Maybe the timing's off for the season. Seems like fall decor and seasonal food and drinks are arriving earlier each year, and it's not just in your head because data shows consumers are increasingly embracing what they call season creep, shopping for seasonal products earlier than they did in years past. I always say every year it happens earlier and earlier. It does. So with this information, I think it's safe to say that this weekend, a lot of people will be shopping for Halloween.

0: Summit.
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1: Ding, ding, another notification, another message. Ding, ding, ding. They just keep coming. They just keep happening. It can be overwhelming sometimes. Sure, modern technology has made life easier, but it brings the pressure of being available 24/7. There's a new app. Might slow the rate at which you talk to friends and family and acquaintances. Just like in the old times when people communicated using carrier pigeons, the app is called Carrier Pidge. It turns texting into a slow motion game by sending messages at the fictional speed of a carrier pigeon, which is about 177 kilometers per hour. The farther away your recipient is, the longer the message takes to arrive. And there's even a slight chance, a 0.2% chance your message gets lost forever. Just like a real pigeon might. Do they have a Game of Thrones mail delivery raven version of the app? That would be fun.

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Happy belated birthday to Canadian classic rock legend, Rush guitarist Alex Lifeson. He turned 73 yesterday. And the band is ripping it up on this tour and having a good time doing it. 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
1: And you thought politicians and sports agents were the only ones who took part in exhausting high-level deal-making. Parents spend 67 hours per year in negotiation with their kids, according to a new survey. Food-related battles and compromises happen quite a bit. The average parent strikes 5 bargains with their kid every week, and kids drive the toughest bargains at dinner time. 5-year-olds found to be the pickiest. What are they pickiest about? Not wanting to eat vegetables, number one. The smell of a meal, number two. Not liking the way it looks, number three. On a happier note, the foods parents said their kids rarely

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Pizza, chicken nuggets, french fries, mac and cheese, and burgers. 67 hours of negotiating a year. Put that on your resume under skills. You're totally qualified to be a moderator, a mediator, and an arbitrator.

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BC Lions going for their fifth win in a row. They have certainly turned things around, which is fantastic. And they are facing the Ottawa Red Blacks on Sunday afternoon. Ottawa has yet to win a game. Can't take them lightly. Because those teams that are not doing so well and haven't won anything yet, they're hungry. They're starving for a victory. So they're going to come out all fired up. And you don't want to be the team that gives the team that hasn't won a game yet this season their first victory. That would be deflating. I'm sorry I even mentioned it. Oh, why did I say that? Rewind, erase. Okay, didn't say that. Go Lions!

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at the tail end of the summer box office blockbuster season. Got a few new ones out this weekend. There's the adventure mystery The Dog Stars. That one stars Margaret Qualley, Josh Brolin, the horror comedy Buddy, but a girl and her friends that must escape a kid's television show. It's not Barney, is it? 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Sorry, Barney fans. And Coyote versus Acme, as Wile E. Coyote decides to sue the Acme Corporation after years of being ripped off, and I wish him much success.

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2: 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Surprising uses for coffee that don't involve drinking it on the list. Fertilizing your garden. I've heard a lot of people do that. Enhancing your fish bait. Have I got a fish story for you? You know how I caught this thing? Sanka. Oh, and eliminating lingering odors on your hands. That fish that you caught with the coffee and you got fish smelling hands. Yeah. That might help. Maybe a bit better than that watermelon scented antibacterial foaming hand soap.

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1: I'm Storm Lenny. There will be no verdict in the Sean Tyson manslaughter trial. Drew Wilson reports on the emotional day in Rossland Court.
2: There were tears from a few of the jurors at 3:45 yesterday afternoon when Justice Lindsay Lister declared the mistrial. About 7 hours before that, the judge received a second note from the panel indicating an impasse. Lister encouraged the jury to try again, noting they pledged to deliberate until a verdict is reached or until one is impossible. They grappled with the 10 days of testimony and legal arguments, but after almost 3 days in the jury room, declared itself hopelessly deadlocked. Among options open to the Crown is retrying Tyson in the April 2023 shooting death of Joshua Lockwood. He died in Tyson's rural Grand Forks home.
1: A third grizzly bear has been killed in the region in under a month. One of the two yearlings relocated from Nelson was dispatched in Christina Lake Thursday. The surviving female has since left the Christina Lake area. Provincial wildlife biologist Garth Mowat explains what will happen if she returns.
3: We will not relocate that bear again either. It is really a long shot that the relocation would work. If we move a bear, if we move it 20 kilometers, for example, across its potential home range, she's moving that distance in a day right now.
1: The Conservation Officer Service says the male was dispatched after becoming a public safety issue. Grand Forks Fire Rescue says a wildfire this week that led to a power outage wasn't started by the electrical system, but they're still investigating the cause. The fire burned some grass as well as some power poles near Highway 3 and Gilpin Forest Service Road. Firefighters asked that the power lines be turned off while they did their work. Although Fortis BC did some repairs on the spot, they've got more work to do. Two cats, a hamster, and a bearded dragon were rescued from a house fire on Ostad Lane in West Trail. Kootenay Boundary Regional Fire Rescue says everyone who lived in the home got out safely, but they were checked for smoke inhalation. The fire department says the fire started accidentally and was quickly brought under control. The provincial government isn't jumping at a request to remove an encampment near the 7 Mile Dam in the Pend Oreille. They wrote back to the regional district saying it's the landowner's responsibility, but they didn't acknowledge it's Crown land. Area Director Allie Grieve says the board will reply, pointing that detail out.
4: It's ultimately about safety. There's no cell service in the area. Emergency response is difficult, and we've already seen tragic loss of life.
1: Three people died in two separate fires in the encampment last spring. The government also says addressing homelessness is a shared responsibility. Grieve agrees to an extent, but adds the regional district doesn't have money to fund those services. Trail City Council wants to push ahead with making the Gulch safer for pedestrians. They've passed a motion asking staff to work with the Ministry of Transportation. Councillor Tia Hansen agrees something has to be done.
5: I know myself, there was a lady that she was between two big trucks and there was tons of traffic and she blended into the truck. You could barely see her until you were close.
1: The ministry has suggested bump outs on the crosswalk near the Colombo Lodge. They aren't as keen on the idea of a controlled intersection with lights. The BC Wildfire Service has lifted its off-road vehicle ban on Crown land throughout the Southeast Fire Center. More from Greg Nesteroff.
6: The ban ended today following recent rainfall that's reduced the wildfire risk across much of the southern interior. The change means ATVs, motorcycles, and off-road side-by-sides will once again be permitted. However, fire restrictions remain in place. Campfires and all Category 2 and 3 open fires are still prohibited, along with fireworks, burn barrels, and several other fire-related activities. The Wildfire Service says conditions can change quickly, and it'll continue to monitor the wildfire risk.
1: A boil water notice is in effect in Ryandel. The RDCK says it's due to a mechanical failure in the treatment facility that prevents proper operations and requires a bypass of treatment components. It impacts all 198 users of the water system.
0: Summit Sports.
1: Dylan Cease will be the opening pitcher for the Blue Jay series against the Mariners. Toronto and Seattle are both still in the fight for the final wildcard spot in the American League, and Cease has been the Blue Jays' best on the mound. He's second in the MLB for strikeouts and fourth in the ERA. Finally, in the WNBA, the Toronto Tempo are back on the court against the Las Vegas Aces. Toronto has only one win in the last 10 games.
0: Summit weather.
1: On the road, single-lane traffic remains in effect on Highway 3B through Trail between DeVito Drive and Bear Creek Road, and on Highway 3 on a stretch between Salmo and Creston. In Grand Forks, a section of Spragut Road is still closed between Almond Gardens Road West and Almond Gardens Road East. In our weather forecast, mainly sunny this afternoon with a high of 26, a few clouds tonight dropping down to 11, the chance of showers and a thunderstorm tomorrow afternoon with a high of 22, and the chance of showers dropping down to 11 for tomorrow night. I'm Storm Lenny.
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thinking about money. Heck, might be thinking about it right now. Because the average person spends 104 hours a year thinking about their finances. Got my mind on my money, money on my mind. I've heard that lyric a few times in a few songs over the years. Very relatable lyric. And then there are those that are like a few years away from retirement. Not only do they think about it, they talk about their finances quite a bit. I got a few friends in that category. And I've been on the receiving end of many interesting conversations about TFSAs. I appreciate it very much. Oh, speaking of money, Material Girl, Madonna, Summit Radio.

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some food and refreshment events and holidays this weekend. Today, Cherry Turnover Day. Also, Crackers Over the Keyboard Day. Snack on some Ritz. Make a big mess of that keyboard. It's totally allowed. It's allowed every day, but today's the day to really celebrate it and put lots of effort in. Tomorrow is Lemon Juice Day, and then on Sunday, we wrap it up with Toasted Marshmallow Day.

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1: Dogs, they're such social creatures. A new study suggests that dogs are hanging out with their own friends more than dog parents hang out with theirs. It's the dog that has the social life. A poll of dog parents found 54% believe their dogs have their own friend groups among other dogs. 69% of them said their dog even has a best friend dog. Dogs just make friends easier than human beings do. They always want to go do something. They're ready to hang out at all times. Up for anything. Dogs are like, hey, do you want to go hang out? Do you want to go do something? Yes. Let's just go. Let's go right now. Human beings, on the other hand, are, I don't know. I'll think about it. I'm not sure. I've been tired lately. I'm just going to sit on the couch. My pajamas. Microwave popcorn, Netflix. Maybe another time.

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Summit Middays with Chris Kuchar. Hope you're doing well on this Friday as we head into the final weekend of August. And you know what September's like when that month kicks in. It's go time. The pace of life picks up speed significantly. So hopefully you have some time to enjoy these remaining somewhat relaxing days of August. Paola's Eyes of a Stranger.

Sometimes you get that sense of accomplishment from completing a small task. Yes, the big tasks, you feel pretty good. It doesn't necessarily give you big happiness. Sometimes it's those mundane, those little projects that can have a lot of positive impact and give you a lot of satisfaction. So, you know, you feel a sense of fulfillment when you hang a picture that's been sitting around for a few weeks. Hey, look at that. Finally got it done. Feeling pretty good about that. Swiffer the kitchen floor. First time this summer. Feeling great.

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5: Leah Remini is going from King of Queens wife to Beverly Hills housewife. Yeah, she confirmed reports that she's joining the cast for the upcoming 16th season of The Real Housewives of Beverly Hills. Not sure if she'll be a full-time cast member or maybe just a friend of, but she's going to be in the series.
6: All right, what's the matter, partner?
7: It's official, old buddy. I'm a has-been.
6: What are you talking about? What did that guy tell you?
5: Quentin Tarantino's Once Upon a Time in Hollywood, the sequel, finally got a name just a few months before it's released. It will be called The Further Misadventures of Cliff Booth, starring Brad Pitt. 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
5: 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So they got permission from Wilder's estate and worked with an AI company to recreate the late actor's voice. The golden ticket comes out September 23rd. Hopefully Veruca Salt doesn't win.

0: Sure, parenting can be tough, but look at it this way. 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

Doing some quality web surfing this weekend. Surfing the web. No one says that anymore. I brought it back for a special occasion, okay? Vista Radio's made and played in Canada. Make that one of your stops. With the homegrown talent and BC so well represented, from Penticton to Grand Forks, Nelson to Kelowna and Courtney. Check

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0: Heading into the weekend, here's hoping it's a restful one. 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Would be nice. Be careful, though, on the Friday Funny, Dennis Gasciola.
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grooving out with some Big Sugar. Turn the lights on. It is Afternoons with Andrea joining you for the rest of our Friday, and I guess the rest of our week too. It's almost the weekend, just a few more hours to go. So what better than Summit Radio to make it fly by?

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why Fridays at 2:30 are my favorite, because that's when we do Pet of the Week on Summit Radio. We're going to talk to Danielle from the Castlegar SPCA coming up in a couple of minutes here, and she's going to tell us about a very sweet dog who's looking for a home, as well as important information for people threatened by wildfires if you have a pet. Now, stick around. That's coming up right at 2:30.

0: It is time for this week's Pet of the Week. We're joined by Danielle from the West Kootenay branch of the BCSPCA. Danielle, who's this week's featured pet up for adoption?
1: Well, this week we're featuring Bodie, and Bodie is a 3-year-old dog, and he's an Australian cattle dog crossed with a blue heeler. He's a really sweet boy, but he's definitely going to need a very special home. Bodie is both deaf and a little bit vision impaired, so we're looking for someone probably with a fenced yard just to keep him safe. But he does respond really well when you're with him, like super friendly. He's good with kids. He just needs a real special home, and we're really hoping we can find him that in the area.
0: Yeah, definitely. If he sounds like a good match that you'd be able to take care of, then definitely check him out at the shelter. Do you have anything else going on at the SPCA?
1: Just a reminder, with the current fire happening in the Castlegar area, the Ezra fire, the SPCA is here to help if you need any supplies with potentially moving animals if an alert happens to come up. We have that availability to assist, and we can also do emergency boarding for certain animals if you need it. So just give us a call if you need anything, especially supplies, anything like that. We're here if you need us.
0: Awesome. And you can learn more at their website too, spca.bc.ca. Thank you, Danielle.
1: Thank you.
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boys are back in town. That was Thin Lizzy on Summit Radio. You know, they're actually an Irish band. Can't you tell? They're thick Irish accents. No, next up we got some Canadians with a thick Canadian accent. Bare Naked Ladies. They were so kind to come and play on the holiday train this year. Put on quite the show, and actually, they have one of their last shows on this side of Canada for a while, coming up September 2nd. They'll be playing at the Freedom Mobile Arc in Vancouver. So, tickets are always great prices for them, and definitely worth it. They put on quite the show. So, here they are on Summit Radio with Pinch Me.

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3: 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Red and yellow watermelons, 89 cents a pound. Green bell peppers, 99 cents a pound. Lots of cases of Freestone peaches, prunes, plums, Bartlett pears, and nectarines. Real Cops, Highway 3, Grand Forks.
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Well, the smoke has come in pretty thick again in some areas today. Hopefully it doesn't throw a wrench in your weekend plans. Looks like a pretty rainy weekend up ahead for us anyway. Tomorrow's supposed to be some thunderstorms, but then just a whole bunch of rain on Sunday and like Saturday night. So hopefully that helps douse a couple of fires in our area. Some scary things the last couple of days from some thunderstorms. But you know what? That's summer now, I guess. Hey, it's Afternoons with Andrea.

0: Afternoons with Andrea, where curiosity, good music, and the occasional all meet. Afternoons with Andrea on the Kootenays Soundtrack.
1: Summit Radio.

0: are joined by a special guest, Eric Meyer from the Creston Climate Action Society. Thanks for coming on the show today.
1: Hey, thanks for having me.
0: Yeah, of course. So last year, you guys held a tremendous contest where people from around the Kootenays could submit a photo of a tree that meant something to them to celebrate National Tree Day, and you're holding the contest again.
1: Yeah, this year we thought it best to do the same thing we did last year and hopefully get a bit more interest, as last year was the first time around. So right now we have open submissions for anybody in the area that want to submit a special tree to us. They send that to our email, and the deadline closes on August 30th, and then voting by the public will open up soon after on September 5th. We're supposed to reveal the winner at the end of National Forest Week on September 26th.
0: Awesome. And so you submit a picture of the tree and then also a little write-up, right?
1: Yeah. We want people to tell us why they're nominating the tree, why they think it's the most tremendous tree from their perspective. And then we would share that with the public as well on our website and at the farmer's market. The whole idea is there to just have people slow down and think about the trees that are special in their lives. And yeah, share that with others. And maybe it'll spark something in other people as well.
0: Yeah, just to celebrate the trees in our area. There's a lot of special trees around, so it's a great idea, and I'm sure a lot of people have a tree that comes to mind right away. Is there a prize this year?
1: Yeah, we're organizing a local prize for the person who nominates the winning tree, and so we're keeping that under wraps right now, but it's a local prize here from the Creston Valley. And yeah, we're hoping that'll sweeten the deal a bit and get people more interested in the contest as well.
0: Ooh, that's exciting. Okay, so just to reiterate, what's the deadline for people to submit their tree, and where can they submit it?
1: Yeah, deadline to submit the tree is August 30th, and you do that by sending your picture and your write-up to our email address, which is CrestonClimateActionSociety@gmail.com.
0: Amazing. Well, I'm sure excited to see another great selection of incredible trees in our community. You can learn more about this contest and the work that they do at their website, which is
1: CrestonClimateAction.ca. Thanks again, Andrea.

Rockin' Me. It's the Steve Miller Band on Summit Radio. Hope you're having a wonderful Friday afternoon, even though it is a little bit hazy out there. Next up, we're jumping from the 70s to the 2000s with Counting Crows, Accidentally in Love.

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listening to Kootenai Summit Radio. And coming up at the end of October, we are going to be treated to the Great Canadian Road Trip at the Bailey Theater in Trail. Now, this is going to be an awesome show. Seriously, unforgettable, as they're promising. 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

0: It's time to get down to AM Ford and AM Plus. Rumor has it, they have a big weekend ahead. Why is that, Dan Ashman?
1: Well, you know, it's basically the last weekend of the month, and it's pulling out all of the stops for consumers. A lot of people are looking at the weather, and they're looking at wildfires, and, you know, maybe not going out and doing camping this weekend. So you might want to camp out at AM Ford or AM Plus. And the reason is we got 50% off in most cases of interest rates compared to the banks and the credit unions. But more importantly, the vehicles are being sold for actual wholesale cost. 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

Did you get a glimpse of the lunar eclipse last night? It was so cool. I don't know if I've ever seen a lunar eclipse before, but you could very clearly see Earth's shadow on the moon. It looked like a big bite was taken out of the side of the moon. It was really neat, but unfortunately for myself, I missed the peak of it, which was around 9 at night. Because the moon takes forever to rise above the mountain near my house, so I only saw it around like 11, but I got to see it, and that's what matters. It's so cool to see all those astronomical events. Apparently, the next partial lunar eclipse is going to be next August. So in case you missed it, just put that in the calendar for next August 17th, and you won't miss out.

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1: I'm Storm Lenny. A relocated Nelson grizzly bear has been dispatched near Christina Lake. The male yearling was relocated earlier this month after their mother was killed in Nelson. BC's Deputy Chief Conservation Officer, Andrew Milne, says it became a public safety issue.
2: This bear is a known bear to the BCCOS. As you know, it was relocated a week ago. However, it's reverted back to non-natural foods and back into built-up areas. This animal, as per our guidance and policy procedures, is deemed as a public safety threat and was dispatched accordingly.
1: The surviving female has since left the area, and officials say she will not be relocated again if she returns. Caslow is mourning the loss of longtime councillor Rob Lang. The village announced his passing today, thanking him for his years of dedication and service to the community. Mayor Susan Hewitt couldn't provide further details about his passing out of respect for his family. Lang had served on Caslow Council since 2011. Hewitt says his presence around the table will be greatly missed. A boil water notice is in effect in Ryandel. The RDCK says it's due to a mechanical failure in the treatment facility that prevents proper operations and requires a bypass of treatment components. It impacts all 198 users of the system. The BC Wildfire Service has lifted its off-road vehicle ban on Crown land throughout the Southeast Fire Center. More from Greg Nesteroff.
3: The ban ended today following recent rainfall that's reduced the wildfire risk across much of the southern interior. The change means ATVs, motorcycles, and off-road side-by-sides will once again be permitted. However, fire restrictions remain in place. Campfires and all Category 2 and 3 open fires are still prohibited, along with fireworks, burn barrels, and several other fire-related activities. The Wildfire Service says conditions can change quickly, and it'll continue to monitor the wildfire risk.
1: Nelson police have taken another impaired driver off the road. Officers were on patrol just before 11 p.m. on August 9th when they spotted a vehicle driving unsafely on Nelson Avenue. Police say officers stopped the vehicle in the Safeway parking lot, where they say the driver showed signs of impairment. After the driver failed a roadside breath sample, they were given an immediate 90-day roadside prohibition. The vehicle was also impounded for a month. Nelson crews are back home after helping Summerland recover from the Bald Range wildfire. The city sent a Nelson Hydro line crew and public works equipment to help restore power and other critical services in the community. Nelson Fire Rescue also provided additional firefighting equipment to support crews battling the blaze. The response was part of a mutual aid agreement between BC communities. The city says Summerland crews provided similar help to Nelson following a severe windstorm in 2021. Elections BC says it has approved a petition seeking the repeal of British Columbia's Declaration on the Rights of Indigenous Peoples Act, legislation that sets BC's framework for reconciliation.
4: BC Conservative MLA Harmon Bangu applied for the petition. The Conservatives have long called for DRIPA to be repealed, saying it has created uncertainty around Aboriginal title and property rights. Premier David Eby backed off a plan to make changes to DRIPA in the spring after opposition from First Nations leaders. Elections BC said the petition would be issued on October 26th with a three-month window to collect signatures from 10% of registered voters in each electoral district. If the petition is successful, it'll go to the Legislative Assembly for next steps. Emily Joveski, Vista News, Victoria.
1: The ALS Society of BC raised $8,000 for its annual Move to Cure ALS campaign at an event in Trail. The provincial goal this year is $500,000, and they're just a few thousand shy of that. The money is going to be split between supporting patient services programs and research to end ALS. The Trail event at Gyro Park was coordinated by Deanna Sellers, who lost her dad to ALS a couple of years ago.
0: Summit Sports.
1: Dylan Cease will be the opening pitcher for the Blue Jays series against the Mariners. Toronto and Seattle are both still in the fight for the final wildcard spot in the American League, and Cease has been the Blue Jays' best on the mound. He's second in the MLB for strikeouts and fourth in the ERA. Finally, in the WNBA, the Toronto Tempo are back on the court against the Las Vegas Aces. Toronto has only one win in the last 10 games.
0: Summit Weather.
5: On the roads, on Highway 3 over the Kootenay Pass, watch for paving and single-lane alternating traffic between 7 a.m. and 7 p.m. Monday to Saturday. In the forecast tonight, a few clouds with a low of 11. Tomorrow morning, a mix of sun and clouds, but some rain in the afternoon with a risk of thunderstorms. Tomorrow is a high of 22. The rain continues Saturday night for a low of 11, and Sunday is rainy as well with a high of 22.
0: 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Summit.

0: It's Afternoons with Andrea, and a while ago, we talked to Luke Mason from Nelson, who just released his first book, The Liberal Soul.
1: The Liberal Soul is a book-length exposition description on a type of person I have labeled as such. And my working definition is that liberal souls are people who are genuinely curious and interested in the world. They find vanity boring, and they live to see themselves and others flourish existentially in their finite time on the planet. And the rest is just details, but there are a lot of interesting details, though, under those sort of three pillars, I find. And connect the idea of a liberal person to a more integrated, holistic word of soul, the whole, entire life, not just politics.
0: So he's going to be doing a little reading, a preamble about the book, and a Q&A session this weekend. He dedicated the book to his mom, and it's her birthday on Sunday. So they're kind of holding it in honor of her. They're going to have peach pie, which he said they always have for her birthday. So sweet. So if you want to stop by and you're interested in this book, it's this Sunday from 2 to 4 at Cottonwood Falls Park.

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morning. It is Afternoons with Andrea. It's time for today's Myth Busters. Do you think this is a myth or fact? That Canada is the second largest country in the world by land size. Well, stick around. The answer is coming up.

0: You've heard it. You believed it. But is it actually true?
1: Is it really so hard to believe?
0: Let's find out on Mythbusters.
2: Canada is the second largest country in the world by land size. This is a fact. We are 9.98 million square kilometers large. And that, of course, is counting all of our lakes and rivers and water area as well. We are right behind Russia, which is actually shrinking in size. So maybe one day Canada will be the biggest country in the world. They are a permafrost, and their permafrost is actually melting very fast. And so every single year, they lose around 70 square kilometers of their Arctic coastline. It just kind of collapses into the sea because it's all melting. So if Russia keeps shrinking, soon Canada might be the biggest.

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Anytime. That was Space Hog on Summit Radio. If that didn't get the energy up on a Friday afternoon as the workday is almost over, I don't know what could. We're going to calm down a little bit with the Canadian band Streetheart. Here they go with Under My Thumb.

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know that summer is almost over, but it seriously feels like the days are so much shorter already. It goes by pretty fast after the summer solstice, which, granted, was back in June, so it makes sense. But we're still in August, and it's like pitch black at 8:30. I guess without the time change this year, though, it'll be better. Like, in the middle of winter, it used to be pitch black by 4 p.m. Now it'll be 5. Yay! I don't know about you, but I'm pretty excited for that.

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1: I'm Storm Lenny. A relocated Nelson grizzly bear has been dispatched near Christina Lake. The male yearling was relocated earlier this month after their mother was killed in Nelson. BC's Deputy Chief Conservation Officer, Andrew Milne, says it became a public safety issue.
2: This bear is a known bear to the BCCOS. As you know, it was relocated a week ago. However, it's reverted back to non-natural foods and back into built-up areas. This animal, as per our guidance and policy procedures, is deemed as a public safety threat and was dispatched accordingly.
1: The surviving female has since left the area, and officials say she will not be relocated again if she returns. Caslow is mourning the loss of longtime councillor Rob Lang. The village announced his passing today, thanking him for his years of dedication and service to the community. Mayor Susan Hewitt couldn't provide further details about his passing out of respect for his family. Lang had served on Caslow Council since 2011. Hewitt says his presence around the table will be greatly missed. A boil water notice is in effect in Ryandel. The RDCK says it's due to a mechanical failure in the treatment facility that prevents proper operations and requires a bypass of treatment components. It impacts all 198 users of the system. The BC Wildfire Service has lifted its off-road vehicle ban on Crownland throughout the Southeast Fire Center. More from Greg Nesteroff.
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